0: Hello, welcome back to NHK Newsline. I'm Maria Sato in Tokyo. Iran has reportedly presented a 14-point proposal focused on ending the war. U.S. President Donald Trump says he will review it, but doubts it will be acceptable. Iran's TASM news agency says Tehran presented the proposal through mediator Pakistan in response to the 9-point deal and 2-month ceasefire request from the U.S. TASNIM says Iran's proposal stresses all issues must be resolved within 30 days, with a focus on completely ending the war instead of extending a ceasefire. The news agency says the 14-point plan includes guarantees of non-aggression and the withdrawal of U.S. forces from areas surrounding Iran. It also includes lifting the maritime blockade, releasing Iran's frozen assets, paying compensation, and lifting sanctions. It also calls for ending the war on all fronts, including Lebanon, and establishing a new mechanism for the Strait of Hormuz. Trump was speaking to reporters on Saturday. When asked if he had seen Iran's proposal, he said no. He was also asked if the U.S. could restart military strikes on the country.
1: Well, I don't want to say that. I mean, I can't tell that to a reporter. If they misbehave, if they do something bad, but right now, we'll see. But, you know, it's a possibility that could happen, certainly.
0: Trump later posted on social media he will soon review the proposal, but said he can't imagine that it will be acceptable. He also wrote they have not yet paid a big enough price for what they have done to humanity and the world over the last 47 years. Public prosecutors in Peru have launched an investigation into alleged human trafficking cases involving Peruvians. They were reportedly forced to take part in Russian combat operations against Ukraine. The prosecutors announced the probe on Friday after receiving complaints from relatives of Peruvian citizens. The alleged victims were offered fake security-related jobs in Russia through social media. Investigative authorities say they have received information that once the Peruvians arrived in Russia, they were forced to take part in the fighting against Ukrainian forces. Media outlets in the South American country report that in late April, Peru's foreign ministry requested urgent information from the Russian government about the situation. They asked for the whereabouts and health status of Peruvians believed to have been recruited into the Russian military. Similar cases have been reported in Africa and India. Russia is apparently turning to foreign recruits to address a shortage in troop strength. Ukrainian President Volodymyr Zelensky is calling on the international community for help to defend against Russian drones. Zelensky wrote on social media that a Russian drone struck a bus in the southern city of Kherson, killing 2 people and injuring 7. He claims that Russia was fully aware it was targeting civilians and denounces what he calls brutal safaris against people that have become a daily reality in parts of Ukraine. He says in the past week alone, Russia has launched 1,600 attack drones, nearly 1,100 guided aerial bombs, and 3 missiles. Zelensky is urging other countries to supply Ukraine with interceptor missiles and increase efforts to cut off funding for Russia's military. Peace talks between Ukraine, Russia, and the United States have been put on hold amid the conflict surrounding Iran. Zelensky says he will see through military reforms to improve conditions for soldiers in order to address manpower shortages. Japanese Prime Minister Takaichi Sanae has outlined Japan

0: Japan's foreign policy in a speech in Vietnam, highlighting the vision of a free and open Indo-Pacific. The concept was first proposed by then Prime Minister Abe Shinzo 10 years ago. Takaichi spoke at a university in Hanoi on Saturday.
1: Japan will work more proactively than ever to build international order based on freedom, openness, diversity, inclusivity, and the rule of law.
0: She stressed the need to respond to the current international environment and said her foreign policy will focus on three areas. One is strengthening supply chains for energy and essential goods. Another is expanding membership in the Trans-Pacific Partnership to promote rule-based trade. The third is bolstering security cooperation by helping other countries improve their maritime capabilities. Takaichi also met with Communist Party General Secretary and Vietnamese President Tô Lâm. They agreed to cooperate on strengthening supply chains for critical minerals, including rare earths produced in Vietnam. The second leg of her tour takes her to Australia beginning Sunday. She's expected to meet Australian Prime Minister Anthony Albanese on Monday, when the two leaders are set to issue a joint statement to ensure stable energy supply. Japan is proceeding with a second round of oil releases from its national reserves. This is part of efforts to ensure a stable supply amid uncertainty over the Iran conflict. The second stage began Friday. The government plans to release 5.8 million kiloliters of oil from 10 stockpile sites around the country. The amount is equivalent to about 20 days of domestic consumption. The oil will be sold to four major wholesalers for roughly $3.4 billion. It will be refined into gasoline and other products before going to market. The first round of the release from the reserves began in late March with oil worth 30 days of domestic consumption. Industry ministry officials say they believe the release, together with other measures such as securing alternative supplies, will help ease public anxiety. They say the government will continue working to ensure a stable supply. Japan is in the middle of a spring holiday period, and people are traveling around the country to find interesting destinations, including to a southern cape that is home to newborn wild horses. Misaki horses freely roam grasslands overlooking the sea, rather the ocean. There are about 100 of them that the government designates as a national natural monument. April to May is the foaling season, and so far this year, 10 horses have been born. The newborns were staying close to their mothers and being nursed. With full bellies, some rested peacefully in the grass under clear spring skies. Many tourists enjoyed watching and taking photos of the rare scene.
2: They are so cute.
3: It's quite a scene. I was surprised to see so many wild horses.
2: Baby animals are adorable no matter what species they are. I'm glad I came to see them.
0: A conservation group urges visitors not to come into contact with the animals and to drive with caution. An endearing sight. Those were the headlines for this hour.

0: Welcome back to NHK Newsline. I'm Kaneko Sakno. Iran has reportedly presented a 14-point proposal focused on ending the war. US President Donald Trump says he'll review it, but doubts it will be acceptable. Iran's Tasnim news agency says Tehran presented the proposal through mediator Pakistan in response to the 9-point deal and 2-month ceasefire request from the US. Tasnim says Iran's proposal stresses all issues must be resolved within 30 days, with a focus on completely ending the war instead of extending a ceasefire. The news agency says the 14-point plan includes guarantees of non-aggression and the withdrawal of US forces from areas surrounding Iran. It also includes lifting the maritime blockade, releasing Iran's frozen assets, paying compensation, and lifting sanctions. It also calls for ending the war on all fronts, including Lebanon, and establishing a new mechanism for the Strait of Hormuz. Trump was speaking to reporters on Saturday. When asked if he had seen Iran's proposal, he said no. He was also asked if the U.S. could restart military strikes on the country.
1: Well, I don't want to say that. I mean, I can't tell that to a reporter. If they misbehave, if they do something bad, but right now, we'll see. But, you know, it's a possibility that could happen, certainly.
0: Trump later posted on social media he will soon review the proposal, but said he can't imagine that it would be acceptable. He also wrote, they have not yet paid a big enough price for what they have done to humanity and the world over the last 47 years. On Sunday morning, Japan time, Japanese Foreign Minister Motegi Toshimitsu again appealed to Iran to allow ships to safely pass through the Strait of Hormuz as soon as possible. Motegi and Iranian Foreign Minister Abbas Araghchi talked over the phone for about 20 minutes. The session was held at Iran's request. This is the fifth time the two ministers have held phone talks since March. Araghchi updated Motegi on Iran's conflict with the United States, including its recent exchanges with Washington. Motegi said Japan strongly hopes the ceasefire will be maintained and that Iran's negotiations with the US will resume soon and lead to a final agreement. He also called on Iran to show maximum flexibility. Motegi added that Japan places importance on ensuring that vessels from all countries can pass freely and safely through the Strait of Hormuz. The two ministers confirmed they'll continue to maintain close communication. Japan is proceeding with a second round of oil releases from its national reserves. This is part of efforts to ensure a stable supply amid uncertainty over the Iran conflict. The second stage began Friday. The government plans to release 5.8 million kilolitres of oil from 10 stockpile sites around the country. The amount is equivalent to about 20 days of domestic consumption. The oil will be sold to four major wholesalers for roughly $3.4 billion. It will be refined into gasoline and other products before going to market. The first round of the release from the reserves began in late March, with oil worth 30 days of domestic consumption. Industry Ministry officials say they believe the release, together with other measures, such as securing alternative supplies, will help ease public anxiety. They say the government will continue working to ensure a stable supply. Taiwan President Lai Ching-te arrived in the African nation of Eswatini on Saturday after postponing a trip to the country in April. His office has alleged some countries revoked flight permits for his plane due to pressure from China. Lai announced his arrival in a social media post. Eswatini is the only African nation that has diplomatic ties with Taiwan. Lai said Taiwan cherishes freedom and peace and does not seek confrontation. He added it will never give up engaging with the world. Taiwan's presidential office says Lai held talks with King Mswati III and they confirmed their commitment to strengthening bilateral ties. When cancelling Lai's trip last month, the office said three island nations had rescinded flight permits for the president's aircraft to fly over their territories due to pressure from China. Taiwanese media reports say Lai flew to Eswatini on the king's private jet. A Chinese foreign ministry spokesperson said in a statement on Saturday, Lai snuck onto a foreign plane to smuggle himself off the island in a laughable stunt. US President Trump says he will reduce US troops in Germany by more than 5,000, the figure earlier announced by the US Department of Defense.
1: We're going to cut way down, and we're cutting a lot further than 5,000.
0: The Pentagon said on Friday it would withdraw about 5,000 troops from the roughly 35,000 currently stationed in Germany over the next 6 to 12 months. The department said it conducted a thorough review of its force posture in Europe before reaching the decision. Trump had said he was considering the possibility of the cuts after German Chancellor Friedrich Merz questioned Washington's approach to the conflict with Iran. The chairpersons of the U.S. Senate and House Armed Services Committees issued a statement on Saturday expressing concern over the Pentagon's move. The statement says the withdrawal could undermine deterrence and send the wrong signal to Russian President Vladimir Putin. A NATO spokesperson said in a social media post the alliance was working with the U.S. to understand the details of the drawdown decision. The official added this underscores the need for Europe to continue to invest more in defence and take on a greater share of the responsibility for its shared security. Public prosecutors in Peru have launched an investigation into alleged human trafficking cases involving Peruvians. They were reportedly forced to take part in Russian combat operations against Ukraine. The prosecutors announced the probe on Friday after receiving complaints from relatives of Peruvian citizens. The alleged victims were offered fake security-related jobs in Russia through social media. Investigative authorities say they've received information that once the Peruvians arrived in Russia, they were forced to take part in the fighting against Ukrainian forces. Media outlets in the South American country report that in late April, Peru's foreign ministry requested urgent information from the Russian government about

the situation. They asked for the whereabouts and health status of Peruvians believed to have been recruited into the Russian military. Similar cases have been reported in Africa and India. Russia is apparently turning to foreign recruits to address a shortage in troop strength.

0: Japan is in the middle of a spring holiday period, and people are travelling around the country to find interesting destinations, including to a southern cape that's home to newborn wild horses. Misaki horses freely roam grasslands overlooking the ocean. There are about 100 of them that the government designates as a national natural monument. April to May is the foaling season, and so far this year, 10 horses have been born. The newborns were staying close to their mothers and being nursed. With full bellies, some rested peacefully in the grass under clear spring skies. Many tourists enjoyed watching and taking photos of the rare scene.
1: They are so cute.
2: It's quite a scene. I was surprised to see so many wild horses.
1: Baby animals are adorable no matter what species they are. I'm glad I came to see them.
0: A conservation group urges visitors not to come into contact with the animals and to drive with caution. And those were the main stories for this hour.

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0: Welcome back to NHK Newsline. I'm Kaneko Sakno. Iran has reportedly presented a 14-point proposal focused on ending the war. US President Donald Trump says he'll review it, but doubts it will be acceptable. Iran's Tasnim news agency says Tehran presented the proposal through mediator Pakistan in response to the 9-point deal and 2-month ceasefire request from the US. Tasnim says Iran's proposal stresses all issues must be resolved within 30 days, with a focus on completely ending the war instead of extending a ceasefire. The news agency says the 14-point plan includes guarantees of non-aggression and the withdrawal of US forces from areas surrounding Iran. It also includes lifting the maritime blockade, releasing Iran's frozen assets, paying compensation, and lifting sanctions. It also calls for ending the war on all fronts, including Lebanon, and establishing a new mechanism for the Strait of Hormuz. Trump was speaking to reporters on Saturday. When asked if he had seen Iran's proposal, he said no. He was also asked if the US could restart military strikes on the country.
1: Well, I don't want to say that. I mean, I can't tell that to a reporter. If they misbehave, if they do something bad, but right now, we'll see. But, you know, it's a possibility that could happen, certainly.
0: Trump later posted on social media he will soon review the proposal, but said he can't imagine that it would be acceptable. He also wrote, they have not yet paid a big enough price for what they have done to humanity and the world over the last 47 years. On Sunday morning, Japan time, Japanese Foreign Minister Motegi Toshimitsu again appealed to Iran to allow ships to safely pass through the Strait of Hormuz as soon as possible. Motegi and Iranian Foreign Minister Abbas Araghchi talked over the phone for about 20 minutes. The session was held at Iran's request. This is the fifth time the two ministers have held phone talks since March. Araghchi updated Motegi on Iran's conflict with the United States, including its recent exchanges with Washington. Motegi said Japan strongly hopes the ceasefire will be maintained and that Iran's negotiations

0: Relations with the US will resume soon and lead to a final agreement. He also called on Iran to show maximum flexibility. Motegi added that Japan places importance on ensuring that vessels from all countries can pass freely and safely through the Strait of Hormuz. The two ministers confirmed they'll continue to maintain close communication. Japan is proceeding with a second round of oil releases from its national reserves. This is part of efforts to ensure a stable supply amid uncertainty over the Iran conflict. The second stage began Friday. The government plans to release 5.8 million kilolitres of oil from 10 stockpile sites around the country. The amount is equivalent to about 20 days of domestic consumption. The oil will be sold to four major wholesalers for roughly $3.4 billion. It will be refined into gasoline and other products before going to market. The first round of the release from the reserves began in late March, with oil worth 30 days of domestic consumption. Industry Ministry officials say they believe the release, together with other measures, such as securing alternative supplies, will help ease public anxiety. They say the government will continue working to ensure a stable supply. Taiwan President Lai Ching-te arrived in the African nation of Eswatini on Saturday after postponing a trip to the country in April. His office has alleged some countries revoked flight permits for his plane due to pressure from China. Lai announced his arrival in a social media post. Eswatini is the only African nation that has diplomatic ties with Taiwan. Lai said Taiwan cherishes freedom and peace and does not seek confrontation. He added it will never give up engaging with the world. Taiwan's presidential office says Lai held talks with King Mswati III and they confirmed their commitment to strengthening bilateral ties. When cancelling Lai's trip last month, the office said three island nations had rescinded flight permits for the president's aircraft to fly over their territories due to pressure from China. Taiwanese media reports say Lai flew to Eswatini on the king's private jet. A Chinese foreign ministry spokesperson said in a statement on Saturday, Lai snuck onto a foreign plane to smuggle himself off the island in a laughable stunt. US President Trump says he will reduce US troops in Germany by more than 5,000, the figure earlier announced by the US Department of Defense.
1: We're going to cut way down, and we're cutting a lot further than 5,000.
0: The Pentagon said on Friday it would withdraw about 5,000 troops from the roughly 35,000 currently stationed in Germany over the next 6 to 12 months. The department said it conducted a thorough review of its force posture in Europe before reaching the decision. Trump had said he was considering the possibility of the cuts after German Chancellor Friedrich Merz questioned Washington's approach to the conflict with Iran. The chairpersons of the US Senate and House Armed Services Committees issued a statement on Saturday expressing concern over the Pentagon's move. The statement says the withdrawal could undermine deterrence and send the wrong signal to Russian President Vladimir Putin. A NATO spokesperson said in a social media post, the alliance was working with the US to understand the details of the drawdown decision. The official added this underscores the need for Europe to continue to invest more in defence and take on a greater share of the responsibility for its shared security. Public prosecutors in Peru have launched an investigation into alleged human trafficking cases involving Peruvians. They were reportedly forced to take part in Russian combat operations against Ukraine. The prosecutors announced the probe on Friday after receiving complaints from relatives of Peruvian citizens. The alleged victims were offered fake security-related jobs in Russia through social media. Investigative authorities say they've received information that once the Peruvians arrived in Russia, they were forced to take part in the fighting against Ukrainian forces. Media outlets in the South American country report that in late April, Peru's foreign ministry requested urgent information from the Russian government about the situation. They asked for the whereabouts and health status of Peruvians believed to have been recruited into the Russian military. Similar cases have been reported in Africa and India. Russia is apparently turning to foreign recruits to address a shortage in troop strength.

0: Japan is in the middle of a spring holiday period, and people are travelling around the country to find interesting destinations, including to a southern cape that's home to newborn wild horses. Misaki horses freely roam grasslands overlooking the ocean. There are about 100 of them that the government designates as a national natural monument. April to May is the foaling season, and so far this year, 10 horses have been born. The newborns were staying close to their mothers and being nursed. With full bellies, some rested peacefully in the grass under clear spring skies. Many tourists enjoyed watching and taking photos of the rare scene.
1: They are so cute.
2: It's quite a scene. I was surprised to see so many wild horses.
1: Baby animals are adorable no matter what species they are. I'm glad I came to see them.
0: A conservation group urges visitors not to come into contact with the animals and to drive with caution. And those were the main stories for this hour.

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0: From our studios in Tokyo, this is NHK Newsline. I'm Ross Mihara. Iran has reportedly presented a 14-point proposal focused on ending the war. U.S. President Donald Trump says he will review it, but doubts it will be acceptable. Iran's Tasnim News Agency says Tehran presented the proposal through mediator Pakistan in response to the 9-point deal and 2-month ceasefire request from the U.S. Tasnim says Iran's proposal stresses all issues must be resolved within 30 days, with a focus on completely ending the war instead of extending a ceasefire. The news agency says the 14-point plan includes guarantees of non-aggression and the withdrawal of U.S. forces from areas surrounding Iran. It also includes lifting the maritime blockade, releasing Iran's frozen assets, paying compensation, and lifting sanctions. It also calls for ending the war on all fronts, including Lebanon, and establishing a new mechanism for the Strait of Hormuz. Trump was speaking to reporters on Saturday. When asked if he had seen Iran's proposal, he said no. He was also asked if the U.S. could restart military strikes on the country.
1: Well, I don't want to say that. I mean, I can't tell that to a reporter. If they misbehave, if they do something bad, but right now, we'll see. But, it's a possibility that could happen, certainly.
0: Trump later posted on social media he will soon review the proposal, but said he can't imagine that it would be acceptable. He also wrote they have not yet paid a big enough price for what they have done to humanity and the world over the last 47 years. On Sunday morning Japan time, Japanese Foreign Minister Motegi Toshimitsu again appealed to Iran to allow ships to safely pass through the Strait of Hormuz as soon as possible. Motegi and Iranian Foreign Minister Abbas Araghchi talked over the phone for about 20 minutes. The session was held at Iran's request. This is the fifth time the two ministers have held phone talks since March. Araghchi updated Motegi on Iran's conflict with the United States, including its recent exchanges with Washington. Motegi said Japan strongly hopes the ceasefire will be maintained and that Iran's negotiations with the U.S. will resume soon and lead to a final agreement. He also called on Iran to show maximum flexibility. Motegi added that Japan places importance on ensuring that vessels from all countries can pass freely and safely through the Strait of Hormuz. The two ministers confirmed they will continue to maintain close communication. U.S. President Trump says he will reduce U.S. troops in Germany by more than 5,000, the figure earlier announced by the U.S. Department of Defense.
1: We're going to cut way down, and we're cutting a lot further than 5,000.
0: The Pentagon said on Friday it would withdraw about 5,000 troops from the roughly 35,000 currently stationed in Germany over the next 6 to 12 months. The department said it conducted a thorough review of its force posture in Europe before reaching the decision. Trump had said he was considering the possibility of the cuts after German Chancellor Friedrich Merz questioned Washington's approach to

0: the conflict with Iran. The chairpersons of the U.S. Senate and House Armed Services Committees issued a statement on Saturday expressing concern over the Pentagon's move. The statement says the withdrawal could undermine deterrence and send the wrong signal to Russian President Vladimir Putin. A NATO spokesperson said in a social media post the alliance was working with the U.S. to understand the details of the drawdown decision. The official added this underscores the need for Europe to continue to invest more in defense and take on a greater share of the responsibility for its shared security. Taiwan President Lai Ching-te arrived in the African nation of Eswatini on Saturday after postponing a trip to the country in April. His office had alleged some countries revoked flight permits for his plane due to pressure from China. Lai announced his arrival in a social media post. Eswatini is the only African nation that has diplomatic ties with Taiwan. Lai said Taiwan cherishes freedom and peace and does not seek confrontation. He added, it will never give up engaging with the world. Taiwan's presidential office says Lai held talks with King Miswati III and they confirmed their commitment to strengthening bilateral ties. When canceling Lai's trip last month, the office said three island nations had rescinded flight permits for the president's aircraft to fly over their territories due to pressure from China. Taiwanese media reports say Lai flew to Eswatini on the king's private jet. A Chinese foreign ministry spokesperson said in a statement on Saturday, Lai snuck onto a foreign plane to smuggle himself off the island in a laughable stunt. Japan marked the 79th anniversary of its constitution on May 3rd. Calls to amend it are likely to become a hot topic of debate in the Diet following a controversial proposal to add a state of emergency clause. Ruling coalition parties want to foster discussion on their concrete proposals for the four amendments. They insist on the inclusion of an emergency clause that would spell out the measures the government can take during events such as a large-scale natural disaster. They want to arrange working-level discussions to hammer out the basics of the proposed clause by the middle of May. Some opposition parties have expressed their understanding for the plan, while some say consideration should be given to the current system as laid out by the Constitution. Others oppose the call to amend the Constitution itself. Prime Minister Takaichi Sanai has expressed a strong desire to get proposals ready by the time her Liberal Democratic Party holds its convention next year. An upper house commission is discussing a proposal to abolish the practice of combining constituencies, which is another matter the ruling parties want debated. However, some opposition lawmakers say the issue should be resolved through electoral reform rather than amending the constitution. Tourists returned to Iwate Prefecture in northeastern Japan after wildfires that raged for over a week were brought under control. Visitors took photos on Sunday in front of Sanriku Railway's Otsuchi Station. Town officials had declared the day before that all wildfires had been contained.
1: I think it is safe to visit now. I want to support this town by doing what I can, such as dining, shopping, and staying overnight.
0: About 30 people lined up at a seaside restaurant before it opened. The visitors enjoyed local specialties like scallops and wakame seaweed. Half of the restaurant's banquet reservations were canceled over concern of possible tsunami. This was due to a mega quake advisory that was issued following the April 20th earthquake off the Sanriku coast. The restaurant owner said the recent wildfires caused a temporary closure and she is happy to greet visitors. Japan is in the middle of a spring holiday period and people are traveling around the country to find interesting destinations, including to a southern cape that is home to newborn wild horses. Misaki horses freely roam grasslands overlooking the ocean. There are about 100 of them that the government designates as a national natural monument. April to May is the foaling season, and so far this year, 10 horses have been born. The newborns were staying close

0: to their mothers and being nursed. With full bellies, some rested peacefully in the grass under clear spring skies. Many tourists enjoyed watching and taking photos of the rare scene.
1: They are so cute.
2: It's quite a scene. I was surprised to see so many wild horses.
3: Baby animals are adorable no matter what species they are. I'm glad I came to see them.
0: A conservation group urges visitors not to come into contact with the animals and to drive with caution. Those were the stories for this hour.